0: 4 su sata. Ovo je Glas Hrvatske. Slijede vijesti na engleskom jeziku.
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3: And a warm welcome to all of our listeners. My name is Domagoj Ferenčić, and these are the top stories for Wednesday, the 14th of October, 2026. Interior Minister presents amendments to the Road Traffic Safety Act that will see much harsher fines for drivers. Government adopts an aid program for farmers hit by the sheep and goat plague. President Milanović grants consent for participation in NATO, EU, and UN missions in 2027 and 2028. Amendments to the Road Traffic Safety Act, which will see significantly higher fines for traffic violations, were presented in Zagreb today. Along with higher fines for failing to wear a seatbelt, the improper transport of children, and improper parking, special attention has been paid to electric scooters, including parents who allow underage children to age grants consent for participation in NATO, EU, and UN missions in 2027 and 2028. Amendments to the Road Traffic Safety Act, which will see significantly higher fines for traffic violations, were presented in Zagreb today. Along with higher fines for failing to wear a seatbelt, the improper transport of children, and improper

0: but rather a law that will protect citizens. As you know, 261 people were killed on Croatian roads last year, an increase of 22 fatalities when compared to the previous year. And that was the trigger for these amendments.
1: At today's cabinet session, government adopted an aid program for farmers hit by the recent outbreak of sheep and goat plague. Government also confirmed that as of next year, it will increase the one-off grant for a newborn child from 618 to 803 euro, while this December's annual supplement for pensioners will increase from 6 to 7 euro per year of service. Labor and Pension System Minister Alen Ružić and Demographics and Immigration Minister Ivan Šipić.
0: The average amount of this annual supplement is 208 euros. However, since it depends on the length of service, for a pensioner with 20 years of service, it would be a one-off payment of 140 euros and 210 euros for 30 years of service, while it would amount to 280 euros for those who retired with a full 40 years of service. We wish to provide continuous support to families and offer every possible form of assistance to protect mothers, fathers, and children. Our proposal is responsible and flexible, allowing the government to decide on the level of support for each subsequent year.
1: As Commander-in-Chief of the Croatian Armed Forces, President Zoran Milanović has issued decisions granting prior consent for the participation of Croatian Armed Forces personnel in NATO, European Union, and United Nations missions, operations, and activities in 2027 and 2028. This covers existing international missions and operations, as well as new EU operations. In other news, a contract was signed today by which the Turkish shipbuilding company Kuze Star has acquired a 97% stake in Croatia's Uljanik shipyard in Pula for 12 million euro. Here's what Economy Minister Ante Šušnjar had to say after the signing of the contract.
0: This is a new beginning for Croatian shipbuilding, and we hope a new renaissance. Through the privatization of the Treći Maj shipyard, and as of today, the Uljanik shipyard, we have gained new, high-quality partners who are continuing shipbuilding operations. Based on our discussions so far, they will not only preserve existing jobs, but also need to hire additional staff as part of their plans to build ships in Croatian shipyards.
1: The first defendant in the Croatian roads company corruption case, Josip Škorić, has reached a plea agreement with the prosecution. The former president of the company's management board, who now serves as an advisor to the board, has admitted in court that he rigged multi-million euro contracts for highway maintenance and equipment installation for the Chemosignal company in return for various bribes. Škorić's lawyer, Željka Pokupec, and the deputy director of the USKOK anti-corruption office, Vedran Libić.
0: We assessed that given the circumstances, the most appropriate course of action at this time was to enter into an agreement, and that is precisely what we did. The court accepted the plea agreement, and Josip Škorić was found guilty of the criminal offense of accepting bribes. He was sentenced to 11 months in prison, which was commuted to community service. In addition, he was ordered to pay a fine of 15,000 euros and to forfeit ill-gotten gains of roughly 6,000 euros.
1: And finally, a commemoration was held in the village of Sotin today in honor of the 68 Croatian defenders and civilians who were killed by Serbs in the fall of 1991. To this day, the final resting place of many of the victims remains unknown, while those responsible for the crimes have not been brought to justice. Ljubica Jučić is the wife and daughter of murdered residents of Sotin, while Biserka Ljubic's son was murdered there.
0: They forced them to do all kinds of things, the worst kind of things, and then their lives were abruptly ended. We have no information as to where their remains are. Serbia knows and could provide answers, but no, there is no justice here.
1: Also on hand at today's commemoration was the mayor of Vukovar, Marijan Pavlicek.
0: The consequences of the war are felt most acutely in the populations of these places, because these were young people who, instead of building families, had their lives cut short by the greater Serbian aggression.
1: And that wraps up the news. Sports and weather are next.
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1: Taking a quick look at sports, in the third round of play in European League handball last night, Nexe from Našice beat Norway's Elverum 39-37, while Sesvete beat Germany's Bergischer 37-31. And now the forecast for tomorrow. Thursday, we'll see predominantly sunny skies on the coast, while the interior

0: We'll see some patches of morning fog followed by variable cloud cover. Winds will be predominantly mild on the continent with an at times moderate northwesterly in the east. The coast will see a mild to moderate northeasterly, reaching strong gusts in some places. In the afternoon, parts of the coast will also see a northwesterly. Morning lows of 3 to 8 degrees Celsius in the interior and 10 to 15 on the coast will give way to the day's highs of 14 to 19 degrees inland and 19 to 24 on the Adriatic. The three-day forecast for the interior calls for chilly and foggy mornings to give way to predominantly sunny skies and daily highs of up to 18 degrees. The coast will see mostly sunny and stable weather, with morning lows of 11 degrees and daily highs of a pleasant 19 to 23 degrees. And that wraps up the news. Be sure to follow us on social media. Before we leave you, here's a quick recap of the day's top stories. Interior Minister presents amendments to the Road Traffic Safety Act that will see much harsher fines for drivers. Government adopts an aid program for farmers hit by the sheep and goat plague. President Milanovic grants consent for participation in NATO, EU and UN missions in 2027 and 2028. For the entire team here at the Voice of Croatia, this is Domagoj Ferencic wishing you a pleasant remainder of the day.
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0: 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This is Croatian Radio, the voice of Croatia. 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
6: Good evening and welcome to tonight's news report. I'm Branko Lozančić and these are the top stories. Croatia satisfied with EU multi-annual financial framework. Politicians react to protest note from Serbia. Hajduk and Dinamo playing in UEFA competitions tonight. Croatia is satisfied with the revised proposal for the multi-annual financial framework for the period from 2028 to 2034, despite the reduction of the total amount compared to the European Commission's proposal. Specifically, a European Union summit is currently underway in Brussels, and as Prime Minister Andrej Plenković said, although it is a smaller amount, key support for cohesion and agricultural policies is being maintained, and Croatia would receive more than 7 billion euros in relation to its contributions during that period.
3: Ono što je za Hrvatsku važno na način kako smo sada u poziciji.
6: What is important for Croatia, according to our current position, is that for us it is favorable and within our expectations. In terms of the total amount of funds that should be at our disposal, we should be in the black by around 7 billion euros. When we look at the entire period, it means that in this time, from when we took responsibility and fought for funds in the next 7 or 8 years, we will bring Croatia into the black by more than 30 billion euros in net received funds from the European budget in relation to funds that we paid in. Serbia has sent a protest note to Croatia due to interference in domestic political affairs and the election campaign. For Croatian politicians, this is manipulation and a ridiculous attempt to attract voters. The protest note also mentions increasingly unobjective reporting in Croatia regarding domestic political circumstances in Serbia. Without explaining who, what, where, when, how, and why, Croatia is influencing the upcoming parliamentary elections in his country, Serbian prime ministerial candidate Aleksandar Vučić repeats persistently. No country has so much and so brutally got involved in anyone's elections like Croatia has ours. Never. Prime Minister Andrej Plenković was surprised by the protest note because, as he says, it is not clear to whom it was addressed. He believes it is once again a matter of a spin meant to support the repeatedly stated thesis that Croatia, as a semi-external or semi-internal enemy, is interfering in the political process and the election race in Serbia. As far as the protest is concerned, regarding what the Croatian media is writing, I don't know what to add. Serbia has its election campaign. Let them deal with themselves and their own citizens. Croatia does not get involved in this, nor is this a topic for us. But we have valuable issues where Serbia should be making progress and not sending us comical notes. Most party member Božo Petrov. At a moment when your country is protesting against you yourself, in order to remain in power, you look for foreign enemies. What's important to him is a position, power, and authority. SDP party member Joško Klisović. I hope that the citizens of Serbia will recognize this manipulation by Vučić and that they will go to the polls taking into account what kind of life they have now and what they want in the future. Minister of Transport Oleg Butković messaged the Serbian prime ministerial candidate via Facebook, simply saying, go get yourself checked out. The Ministry of Finance has presented a proposal for amendments to the Budget Act, which adopt European Union directives on budgetary standards and the sustainable management of public finances. The amendments will expand the register of budgetary and extra-budgetary beneficiaries and make it easier to allocate money when a crisis occurs. The State Secretary at the Ministry, Tereza Rogić-Lugarić. The aim of the budget amendments is more transparent spending of public money, more effective use of European funds, and a significantly better readiness for the budget to react to crises and unforeseen situations. This will mean that citizens will have more trust in the entire budgetary framework and allocation and spending of public funds. This law should go into effect from January 1, 2027, and it will be applied for the budgetary period of 2028 to 2030. Every budget is adopted and planned over a three-year period. The company Cezar, a member of the CIOS group controlled by Petar Pripuz, is withdrawing from the consortium of bidders selected for the waste remediation in Gospić. The decision was made after an investigation was opened against Cezar due to suspicions related to the transport of non-hazardous waste to a location in Benkovac. They also claim that the company Cezar did not bring ready. Every budget is adopted and planned over a three-year period. The company Cezar, a member of the CIOS group controlled by Petar Pripuz, is withdrawing from the consortium of bidders selected for the waste remediation in Gospić. The decision was made after an investigation was opened against Cezar due to suspicions related to the transport.

0: can be carried out without additional delays, the CIOS group stated. Negotiations between the government and trade unions regarding the base salary and material rights in the coming year for public and state services will begin on Monday. Representatives of 11 representative public service trade unions have outlined what they expect. Union leader Matija Kroflin. The coefficients have melted away. From the introduction of the new coefficient system, the wage growth in industry has been significantly higher than our wage growth, and we understand well what reality is. In principle, we know what our demands are, but we will not come out with them, and probably not after the first meeting. Our desire at that first meeting is to see that it has truly come to progress in the government's approach to collective bargaining. Former police officer Marko Smažil has been sentenced to 15 years in prison in a first instance ruling for the murder of student Mihaela Berak in Osijek in September 2023. The verdict was delivered by the Osijek County Court following a retrial. Smažil had previously been convicted of the murder and sentenced to 18 years in prison, but the High Criminal Court overturned that verdict and ordered a new trial. During the retrial, Smažil pled guilty but denied having any intent to kill. Ahead of the 35th anniversary of the death of General Blago Zadro, one of the symbols of the defense of Vukovar, members of parliament and the Minister of Croatian Veterans, Tomo Medved, laid a wreath and lit a candle in front of his bust in the courtyard of the temporary Croatian parliament building in Črnomerec, in the presence of his family. His wife Kata and son Tomislav spoke about Blago Zadro. We created Croatia and must safeguard it so that we have it forever because they earned it. It is difficult for me, to be honest, but then again, it is nice when they remember and when they bow like this before the dead. It is a difficult day for me. The majority of Croatian people say that Blago was a hero, but for me, he was only my father who I have missed these 35 years. Priest of the Zagreb Archdiocese, Lovro Cindori, has died in his 93rd year of life and his 66th year of priesthood. Many remember Monsignor Cindori as the parish priest in Maria Bistrica, where he served for 33 years and hosted the most important national religious celebrations, from the National Eucharistic Congress in 1984 to the visit of Pope John Paul II and the beatification of Cardinal Aloysius Stepinac. The funeral mass and farewell for Monsignor Cindori will take place on Monday, the 19th of this month. Taking a quick look at sports, two Croatian teams are taking part in UEFA competitions tonight. In the Conference League, Hajduk is playing host to Ajax from the Netherlands. This is Hajduk's first match in the group phase of a European competition for 16 years. Hajduk forward Mikele Šego. We have respect, but they're not aliens. They're people too. So why shouldn't we hope for a positive result? As for the atmosphere, we said it many times. It's here. It's excellent. So in the Europa League, Dinamo Zagreb plays host to Belgian side Anderlecht. Dinamo drew their first match with Hapoel. Luka Ivanušec. I think we can hold our own with them. We expect a tough match. Anderlecht is a serious and good team. It is up to us to stay concentrated, to pressure them and not allow them to move forward as much as possible. And the weather forecast for Croatia tomorrow, mainly sunny, especially on the coast. During the morning, lowlands of the interior will see moderate to increased cloud coverage, while fog is also possible. Winds will be light in the interior with a light to moderate Bora wind on the coast that will have strong gusts in places and gain in strength during the afternoon. Morning temperatures will range between 3 and 7 degrees Celsius in the interior and between 11 and 16 degrees on the coast. Highs for the day are expected to range between 14 and 19 degrees Celsius in the interior and between 19 and 23 degrees on the coast and in the Istrian and Dalmatian interiors. And that brings us to the end of this news bulletin. Thank you for joining us this evening. For Croatian Radio Television and the Voice of Croatia, I'm Branko Lozančić.
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3: And a warm welcome to all of our listeners. My name is Domagoj Ferenčić, and these are the top stories for Thursday, the 15th of October, 2026. European leaders discuss the EU's multi-annual budget in Brussels. Irish presidency proposal receives criticism from all sides. Prime Minister Plenković says Croatia is interested in quality and not deadlines. Environmental Protection Minister says deadlines in the Gospić cleanup will be respected. The European Council convened a two-day meeting in Brussels today, along with talks on the sharp rise in energy prices and the trade deficit with China. The focus of discussion is on the EU's next multi-annual budget. However, the negotiating document presented by the Irish presidency has drawn criticism from all sides. The Council is hoping to reach an agreement on the budget by the end of the year. German Chancellor Friedrich Merz and Croatian Prime Minister Andrej Plenković.
4: The Irish presidency's proposal is a step in the right direction, but it falls far short of what we need. We must significantly reduce the common budget compared to the Commission's initial proposal. No member state can afford to pay contributions to the European Union at that level. Croatia's position is that the quality of the final agreement's content is far more important to us than some predetermined timetable designed to sidestep major political challenges in the coming year. And those challenges include a slew of elections, starting with Spain on November 29th, followed by elections in France, Italy, and Poland. There are also elections in Germany, in North Rhine-Westphalia. So, with so many major countries facing electoral challenges, this will inevitably affect the dynamics of the negotiations.
3: Prime Minister Plenković also commented on allegations from Serbian President Aleksandar Vučić that Croatia is interfering in its elections, and a protest note from Belgrade regarding coverage of events in Serbia by the Croatian media.
4: I think this is yet more spin intended to give credence to the notion that Croatia, presumably acting as a sort of hybrid external-internal enemy, is interfering in Serbia's internal politics and elections. This is complete nonsense. This narrative has been circulating for some time now. As for the protests regarding the reporting by Croatian media, I really don't know what to say. As far as I recall, we have freedom of the press in Croatia. People write what they wish and what they believe. Serbia has its own election campaign. Let them focus on themselves and their own citizens. Croatia is not interfering in this, nor is it an issue that concerns us.
3: Back at home, Environmental Protection Minister Marija Vučković today commented on the withdrawal of one company from the consortium selected for the remediation of hazardous waste in Gospić, which has resulted in the entire procurement procedure being annulled. The company withdrew from the process after the USKOK anti-corruption agency expanded its investigation to include individuals linked to the company. However, both Minister Vučković and the director of the Environmental Protection Fund, Luka Balin, say the existing deadlines will be respected. In other news, 96% of workers in Zagreb's public transport company ZET have rejected the city's proposed new collective agreement. The proposal offered a 4.5% increase in base salary effective

0: effective September 1st, as well as wage indexation starting January 1st of next year that would result in an additional 4.5% increase. Union leaders have called for negotiations to resume on Monday, noting that a strike was a last resort should the negotiations fail. Union leaders Dražen Jović and Goran Vučemilović.
1: We expect a reasonable response and that ultimately they agree to participate in these talks so that the process can continue for the benefit of all workers who have given overwhelming support to their unions. This should not and cannot be ignored. With regard to the arbitration process that ended this morning, all three unions will fully respect the court's decision. As such, we call on the employer to do everything necessary to prepare the driving schedules and everything else as soon as possible, so that if these necessary jobs are ever activated, everything will be ready.
0: In related news, prior to the start of negotiations between the government and public sector unions for the base salary and material rights in 2027, 11 union leaders held a press conference today at which they voiced their expectations that the negotiations would end with a positive result. Citing Prime Minister Plenković's statement during the recent public transport workers' strike in Zagreb, when he said that a social agreement should be reached. Union leader Matija Kroflin.
1: We expect that the Prime Minister will deliver that message a little more firmly to Ministers Čorić and Ružić and tell them to commit to social dialogue and come to an agreement with these people with whom we have not had an agreement for 2 years and with whom we have not had collective agreements for 1,400 days.
0: And finally, on a somber note, on the eve of the 35th anniversary of the death of General Blago Zadro, one of the greatest symbols of the defense of Vukovar, a commemoration was held in the courtyard of the temporary parliament building today. Zadro's widow Kata, son Tomislav, and Deputy Prime Minister and Veterans Affairs Minister Tomo Medved.
1: To be honest, it's difficult for me. But then again, it's nice that people remember and to pay their respects to the dead. In any event, it's a difficult day for me. Everyone says that Blago is a hero to the vast majority of Croatians, but to me, he is simply the father I have missed all these 35 years. The lessons written by General Blago Zadro during the most difficult days of our recent history are permanently recorded for our generation and future generations as well.
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0: And now the forecast for tomorrow. Friday will see predominantly sunny skies throughout the country. However, the interior will see some morning fog followed by periods of moderate cloud cover in the first half of the day, especially in the east. Winds will be predominantly mild on the continent, while the coast will see a mild to moderate northeasterly reaching strong gusts at times, especially in southern Dalmatia in the afternoon. Morning lows of 2 to 7 degrees Celsius in the interior and 11 to 16 on the coast will give way to the day's highs of 16 to 21 degrees inland and 21 to 24 on the Adriatic. The three-day forecast for the interior calls for chilly and at times foggy mornings, followed by partly sunny skies, variable cloud cover, and pleasant daily highs. The coast will see mostly sunny and relatively warm weather with daily highs between 20 and 24 degrees. Northeasterly and northwesterly winds will shift to a southeasterly on Sunday. And that wraps up the news. Be sure to follow us on social media. Before we leave you, here's a quick recap of the day's top stories. European leaders discuss the EU's multi-annual budget in Brussels. Irish presidency proposal receives criticism from all sides. Prime Minister Plenković says Croatia is interested in quality and not deadlines. Environmental Protection Minister says deadlines in the Gospić cleanup will be respected. For the entire team here at the Voice of Croatia, this is Domagoj Ferenčić wishing you a pleasant remainder of the day.
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fuzzy. Don't you run out, don't you run out, don't you run out. Tamo u kutu sobe. Za velikim smeđim instrumentom zove se Danko. Ajmo Danko.